0: Well, Tom, thank you for joining us today. Tell us a little bit about yourself.
1: Well, I grew up and lived my whole life in Oregon, and family on both sides in ranching and farming. And while we didn't, my wife and I didn't own horses ourselves until about 20 years ago, I grew up in that in agriculture and around livestock. My grandparents had cattle and horses, and grew up all around that. And so, you know, I always had appreciation for Western art and music, and then eventually poetry. I stumbled across cowboy poetry in the mid 80s, like a lot of people watching the Tonight Show starring Johnny Carson. I saw Baxter Black and Waddy Mitchell, and then eventually some other poets, and that just really appealed to me. I fell in love with the genre. Started going to cowboy gatherings when I found out that they existed. Cowboy poetry gatherings, music and poetry. Buy a ticket someplace where we could get to within a day's drive or two, and be entertained by cowboy poetry for several years. And then circumstances led me to write a poem myself in 2010, and having never written anything, and that started off what turned out a little bit of a career.
0: So you started writing poetry. When did you start performing?
1: Well, I'll tell you that in 2010, a friend of ours, a cowboy friend, guy that we rode with, a rancher, died. He had a heart attack, died in his sleep. And in October of 2010, he had the tradition of inviting family and friends, us included, to his ranch on New Year's morning. And we'd ride out at sunup and ride up into the timber. So he dies in October. And I had a couple months to think about it. His wife said, we're going to do it again at least one more time. I had a couple months to think about it, and I decided I was going to write a poem. I'd never written a poem. I'd never performed a poem. I channeled my inner Waddy Mitchell. I wrote a poem in the style that I liked, rhymed and rhythm, that I was familiar with as a fan. And I wrote a poem kind of reflecting on his life a little bit, some inside jokes and some stuff that people who knew him well would. And I read that poem, and I mean read it. I mean, you know, it's nervous and shaken and emotional. Anyway, I got that poem out, and people appreciated it. And then people come up to me and go, man, I didn't know you were a poet. I go, well, I'm not. They go, well, what was that? And I go, that was a poem. that was a poem. And they go, well, yeah, you should write more. And I guess it internally kind of gave me permission. I thought, oh, maybe I could. And then something happened. I had a little, little horse, near-death horse wreck thing that in hindsight was kind of humorous, really, when I look back on it. And so I wrote a poem about it and shared that with some other riding friends. And then I wrote another poem about something and another poem about something. And every, you know, I'd get together, be at a horse camp or be out riding with friends, or we'd be, you know, with family even sometimes. And they go, have you written anything new, Tom? And I go, well, yeah, I got a new one. I'd test out another poem. And I had like 6 or 8 poems in that first couple years. I'd written about half a dozen, 6, 8 poems. You know, and people were kind of looking forward to hearing something new if I had something new. And I enjoyed doing it. And then in 2013, I got a call from the St. Paul Rodeo. And the St. Paul Rodeo here in Oregon is a big PRCA rodeo. I think it's a 4th of July weekend, you know, 5, 6 performances over the 4th of July weekend. And a lady called, said she was at the association, and they wanted to have, they were going to try something new, and they wanted to do entertainment. And how much would I charge to entertain before the rodeo? And I'm like, charge? Really?
0: That was a question you hadn't thought of answering, did you?
1: No. Long story short, I ended up performing. It's a longer story. I could tell you it's pretty funny. I ended up, I said, don't you want to hear me first? She goes, and I said, how'd you find me? She goes, well, I was in Doug Davis's saddle shop, and I was telling him we needed a cowboy poet. And there was a young man in there, and he heard, and he said, well, I know somebody. Well, it turned out to be our farrier. And he goes, well, I know a guy. He does some poems, because he heard me do it. every 8 weeks I'd do a new poem for him, right? And he goes, well, I know a cowboy poet. So he says, well, he says you're really good. And I said, well, oh, not great. We want you to perform from 5 to 7, 2 hours before the thing. And I go, well, that's not happening. She goes, why? I go, because I only know 8 poems. She goes, oh, just do them over and over again. Everybody will love them. And I go, well, I got a better idea. I'll call a friend of mine, a cowboy singer, and we'll come and we'll do songs and poetry and we'll bounce back and forth. And she goes, well, that sounds great. But don't you want to hear me first? She goes, do you think I should? And I go, yeah. You mean you want to audition? She says, honey, you already got the job. And I go, yeah, I really do think you ought to hear me, because if I'm what you're looking for, that's great. And if I'm not, I want you to discover that before that night, and it's too late for you to make other plans. She says, okay, you come out Tuesday noon. I'll listen to some poems. I go out there Tuesday noon. There's 6 rodeo board members sitting around her kitchen table.
2: Oh.
1: All right. All right. This is the guy I told you about. Do some poems. I did 3 poems. And they go, yeah. She asked you about July 3rd. Are you available the 2nd also? I go, yeah. He goes, scratch the bluegrass band. We want you both nights. So it's crazy. And anyway, I did that. And the next week, I got a call from somebody from a historical society. He says, hey, our board member was out there and saw you and wondered if you could come and be our, you know, we have a lecture, we have an author lecture series, whatever. Could you come and blah, blah, blah, whatever. And before I know it, I'd done 10 more performances before the end of the year, and the next year, 3 times that many. And it just kind of took off. And I didn't intend to be a performer. I just intended to write a poem for my friend. And, found out people liked hearing what I was doing. It's a long answer to your question, how to get started. But that was, yeah, 2013, other than just a handful of performances, if not even performances, just, you know, around a campfire, being on a trail ride, being someplace.
2: That's great.
1: My first on a stage with a microphone was 2013.
0: Well, there you go. Well, before we get too far, I want to hear a poem. Now, Ben, I have roped a coyote, I've roped a hog, I've roped a buffalo, and I've roped a lot of cattle. But in my life,
3: you don't have much common sense.
0: I have never roped a llama. How about roping Mama's llama?
3: I think if there's a story that sets the pace for Tom Swearingen, this is what we need to hear right now, the beginning of Strays at the Gate. Here is Tom Swearingen roping Mama's llama.
4: I have gone and roped a llama. Way high upon its neck, so there's 18 inches of flexing muscle giving me pure heck. Things are spitting and a kicking, sure-footed feet are flying, making me wish I'd instead looped a rabid mountain lion. Yep, I've gone and roped a llama, Houlihan to camelid. Not by far the brightest thing I can say I ever did. Because when this tale gets passed on, and you know darn well it will, it'll be all about my target, not about my roping skill. Sidebar. Why, when spelling llama, are there 2 and not 1 L? One is silent, so not needed. Just the same as the word hell. Which is what I'll get a bunch of, despite my prayers and hope, and when my wife finds out her yarn supply is what I've been out roping. Yes, sir, roping Mama's llama, that'll put her in a stew. Something I should have thought about way before my catch twine flew. She'll question if I've got a brain. Make for certain I regret lofting that one swing flip shot at the critter she calls a pet. She'll make a list of honeydews, ask big favors for amends. How long she keeps demanding them, well, I guess it all depends on if I can act real humble and show her some true remorse. And I don't suppose it'd hurt none if I bought her a new horse.
0: Oh my. Well, that was roping llama. Roping llama's mama? Mama's llama.
3: How'd that come
1: roping
3: out?
1: Roping llama's llama.
0: Roping well, mama's llama.
1: Yeah. Well, I like rhyme, right? And so somewhere along the line, it occurred to me, mama's llama, blah, blah, blah. Oh, there's a rhyme. There's a poem there, right? So I usually tell the audience, I'll ask, I'll say, you know, I mean, anybody rope in here? And there's, you know, some hands go up. I said, well, you know, I can throw a loop. And I can't. I mean, I say, well, you know, I can throw a loop. I, you know, I know some different shots for different circumstances. And, you know, I can loft a real beautiful hula hand. And I'll throw a figure eight, you know, sometimes even on purpose. And I say to my friends that I rope with, you know, would tell you that my very best roping takes place in my imagination, which is where this poem takes place. And then go into the poem. So, but I still, even though I say it's my imagination, you know, I used to always have people come up and go, now, did you really hurt the llama? Was it hurt? Is it okay? It's like, I made it up.
3: Oh, that's great. That's great story. Great poem. I always enjoy, I've got to see you a lot live, and always enjoy when you're on stage.
1: Well, thank you.
3: You're,
0: I'm up. Okay. Sorry. I'm
3: llama, aren't you?
0: Well, I was sitting here thinking, now there's a lot of neck on a llama, so that'd be easy. But did somebody heal it? That's what I want to know. Somebody heal that llama.
1: Yeah.
0: Well, Tom, I first met you about 4 years ago or something like that at the IWMA. Now, you're really involved in the IWMA, aren't you?
1: Well, somebody decided that I ought to be a board member a few years ago. I don't know if that was a good idea or not, but might have been. But yeah, you know, I joined the IWMA back in 2013 or 14. I think it was 2014 maybe was the first year I went to the convention. I didn't know anything about the IWMA, but I had recorded an album in 2013. And that was that first year that I was performing. I just had a live concert recorded, professionally recorded, and got an album out. And I got a letter from the IWMA, or well, the Western Music Association at the time, before they added the International, and which I didn't know anything about. Congratulations, CD is a finalist for Cowboy Poetry CD of the Year. The awards are in November in Albuquerque, and it'd be great if you could be here. And I thought, well, that'll never happen again, so I probably should show up. And I didn't win. I met a lot of people and just had a ball. And actually came out of that convention with two gatherings inviting me to perform. So the Western Music Association, or the International Western Music Association, really was a wonderful discovery for me, the relationships and the opportunities to meet other performers, to learn from other performers, and radio people and producers and so on and so forth. So, yeah, I became pretty active in the local chapter. Here, the Columbia chapter is Oregon, Washington, Idaho, British Columbia. I got real involved there and helped organize a children's or a youth cowboy poetry contest in this part of the country. And then I don't know, 8-9 years ago, something like that, I got nominated to the board, and I've been serving on the board. Yeah, and had a board meeting last night. In fact, but yeah, no, it's been a great organization, and I met people like you, and I met Ben, and I'm looking forward to being back in Albuquerque this November.
0: Well, what are some of the challenges of IWMA? Since we're talking to a board member, I think that'd probably good be timing, a good place to go.
1: Well, one of the challenges of any organization, and certainly ours, is membership. You know, you're trying to grow, and we are. You know, I heard last night we added 5 new members this last month, and you know, we're a good sized organization, but you know, there's a lot of people involved in or appreciating Western music and cowboy poetry, and it's an organization not just for performers. It's an organization as much for fans as anything. People who are interested in keeping alive the traditional cowboy music and poetry, and encouraging contemporary new, you know, music and poetry. And so, you know, just realizing there are a lot of people out there who come to gatherings, who listen to radio, listen to because of the format, and trying to reach out and encourage those folks to become members and help support the genre. It's a 501c3. It's a nonprofit organization that's just intended to help keep the genre moving. So I would say membership is important. People who are listening to this that might be interested could find membership information on the website, which is iWesternmusic.org, and they could find out about the organization.
0: Right. And I'd like to emphasize what you just said. It's not just for performers or writers. It's for anybody that enjoys Western music, Western poetry, Western lifestyle.
1: Exactly.
3: And that website is just amazing, the depth of information that's there. If you want to know more about a particular performer, their biography, there is their contact information. If you have an event, you want to bring in a performer, how to book them is linked into that website. It's a great interactive website, iWesternMusic.org.
1: That's it.
3: I said it right, didn't I?
0: I think so.
1: Okay. I think, yep.
0: There you go.
3: And I do a lot of promoting on my, when I'm doing my shows, I do a lot of promoting. And one thing we're going to do is build some promos, let artists like you and some others build us some promos that we'll interject not only on my station, but on the Classic Country Network that I'm affiliated with.
0: I think it's time to hear another poem. You know, being from West Texas, and we have so many rivers around here, I never could understand quite what is riding one to ride the river with, but you've written a poem called One to Ride the River With. Give us a little background on this poem, would you, Tom?
1: Well, yeah, the poem is written, I wrote it for a friend of mine named Trey Allen. He's passed on now. At the time, Trey was a Kansas cowboy and a cowboy poet. Man, if people can go on and find, he did some recordings. You can Google Trey Allen, T-R-E-Y Allen, and you can find some video of him performing. He was a phenomenal poet and just a great human being. And he was fighting cancer that eventually took him. And I wrote a poem about him, for him, and he appreciated it greatly. He was going to come out, you know, it's going to be in Kansas, and I sent him a picture. I was at the Oregon coast, so I sent him a picture. He says, "Man, I'd love to go. I'd love to come out and see that pond." Yeah, a little pond he never seen. I says, "Well, he was making a plan to come out. He was in remission from the cancer." He says, "You know, I beat the cancer, but the cure is going to kill me." And sure enough, it did. But he never made it out. But he heard that poem, and just about his reputation. Yeah, just, you know, he'd been written up in Western Horsemen. He's a well-known guy and really appreciated for the things that I incorporated into that poem, reflecting on Trey. In fact, I did a show, I'm going to do another one tonight. I did a show yesterday for the Sisters Rodeo, meet and greet thing for the Sisters Rodeo in Oregon. And I shared that poem, and I love sharing the poem. And now, when I, you know, I always, when he was alive, I'd say, "This is to my friend Trey Allen." And now I say, "This is to the memory of my friend Trey Allen."
3: One to Ride the River With, in memory of Trey Allen, Kansas cowboy poet, with Tom Swearingen on Strays at the Gate, The Weekenders.
4: That cowboy and a paint horse, a pretty darn good pard. He's been there, seen it, done it, through times both good and hard. He's been at it for some time, a good long stretch of years, rounding up calves and mamas and turning bulls to steers. He's worked in some big outfits, been bossing one or two, taught a lot of other hands a bunch of what he knew. And man, have we learned plenty about punching and much more. Getting advice a wise man be best to not ignore. Taught us what it means to be a worthy friend and hand, about love and work and honor, how to treat the land. Told us don't just do a job, you give it all you got. You only go around one time, so life's worth your best shot. He's shown us the importance of keeping our word true, that if we make a promise, do what we say we'll do. We watched him facing hardship with determination, and no matter the outcome, show appreciation for those that stand by you, that come along aside, ride with you through the humps and cheer you through the ride. One to ride the river with, that's his reputation. The kind you can depend on in that situation. I've had the good fortune of knowing good men, the kind you can look up to and hope to see again, not just for their achievements, although they're worth remark, but for how they live their lives, how they give a spark, kindling those around them to glow and grow and give, make the world a better place and show us how to live. I ask, please, Lord, for more friends like the one thought of now. Give me more just like them, Lord, and please, if you'll allow, a lot more years for my friend so he can show us more what it means to live with grace before the other shore.
0: Well, there it was, one to ride the river with. Well, now, Tom, you are a really fine poet, but let's be honest, it's not very many poets that make a living writing poetry. What's your day job?
1: Well, I'm retired. I made my living. Yeah, I'm not making a living. I'm making the living I need now, you know, because I'm retired. I made my living writing, but not poetry. I made my living writing advertising copy. I started out writing for radio stations, writing commercials for direct clients, you know, furniture stores and shoe stores and car dealers and hot tub weekend expos and whatever the radio station salesman would drag in, and I'd write commercials for them. And that led to me getting into the advertising agency business and then owning my own agency. So I wrote and produced advertising for a wide variety, you know, radio and TV and print and all kinds of stuff. So I wrote, writing is not new to me, putting words on paper. But, and then retired a couple, 3 years ago, I guess, to spend more time with our horses and our granddaughters and doing poetry and just enjoying retirement and doing poetry when I'm invited. So, that's what I've been. That was my day job.
0: Well, so you're in Oregon. Where in Oregon are you?
1: Well, we live on the west side. You know, Oregon is got a big old mountain range running right down the middle of the Cascade Mountains. And the west is timbered and agricultural and runs, you know, to the Oregon coast, to the Pacific Ocean. So we live in what's called the Willamette Valley. There's a lot of horses here, but there's a lot of timber. You know, timber was the big industry in Oregon and still is. Yeah, so we're a little south of Portland, north of Salem. Capital of Oregon is Salem, and we're in a little town called Tualatin, Oregon.
0: So were you raised in that part of the country?
1: Yeah, I was born about 20 miles from here in a town called which is where my grandfather and my grandmother on my mom's side came from Nebraska and settled in Camby. And my dad's parents, my dad grew up on a little ranch in Camby. So they, you know, they were Camby kids and then got married after high school, so on and so forth. And then when my dad got out of college and out of the service and whatever, he got a job in Portland. I grew up in a suburb of Portland.
3: But for some reason, I had pictured that you were out in the western part of the state. And so kind of to blend together our sponsor, Champion Barbecue Supply, and Tom Swearingen, I'm going to throw out a town name and ask you how far away you are from Mount Angel, Oregon.
1: Oh, Mount Angel's half an hour from here, maybe.
3: They're not owned by them anymore, but that is the hometown, the home factory. That's where the Traeger smoker grill pellet was invented. In fact, I've met the Traegers, broken bread at Mount Angel with them.
1: Yeah, absolutely. Yeah, and Mount Angel's not far at all. They got a big Oktoberfest every year. It's a beautiful little community. It's got a big old Catholic abbey or something up there. They're making chocolate and beer, I think. Mm-hmm. Yeah, no, it's a cool little community.
3: Yeah, I love that part of the country. So that's exciting. We'll have to go over and meet at Oceanside or Cannon Beach sometime.
1: There you go.
3: Yeah, I love it up there. Tom, let's sneak in another bit of your poetry work here. How about telling us about when a horse's hoof hits the ground? Tell us about that story.
1: When a horse hits the ground. Well, that actually, I started riding that horseback, you know, in fact, we'll be on the horses again tomorrow. Our granddaughter coming. Well, we ride our horses a couple times a week at least. We don't keep them here. We don't have horse property. Our horses are a friend's place, a half an hour. Yeah, we get our horses. Our horses are about a half an hour away at a friend's house. We don't have horse property where we're at. And so we ride a couple times a week, and we ride up into the timber outside of the place where we keep them. And, you know, I was riding along, and I'm usually kind of practicing poems, riding and whatever. And the rhythm of hoofbeats, you know, is not undeniable, right?
0: Right.
1: And we were kind of just walking along, ambling along, and I think I just said, man, there's something special when a horse hits the ground. There's nothing else as magic as the rhythm of that sound. It's going to be a poem. I mean, so it happened. I wrote that just like that, the first line, just thinking about the nothing else as magic as the rhythm of that sound. Took it from, you know, got back and started working on it, and that turned out to be a pretty popular poem.
0: Well, let's hear When a Horse Hoof Hits the Ground.
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4: I hear something special when a horse hoof hits the ground. There's nothing else as magic as the rhythm of that sound. Could be a gentle clip-clop ambling down the street, or thunder at the gallop, all a blur of legs and feet. Don't matter whether barefoot or shod with nails and steel, there's nothing else I've heard gives me quite the feel. I've heard the greatest orchestras and a diva's glorious song, and choirs harmonizing like a grand angelic throng. I have seen the late and great ones, from Elvis to George Jones, those with voices that move and shake you deep into your bones. But I hear something special when a horse hoof hits the ground. There's nothing else as magic as the rhythm of that sound. I've heard a child's first words and the whinny of a newborn foal, the beautiful songs of yesteryear and classic poems of old, the echoes through the canyon when a coyote calls a friend, the gentle sound of evening breeze at daylight's peaceful end. And yes, those sounds are wonderful, and each speaks to my soul, but so does the sound of hoofbeats when horses are on a roll. When I hear a horse's hoofbeats, no telling what I'll find, with imagination running free, painting pictures in my mind. Future Derby winner leading on the rail. A Pony Express rider rushing someone's mail. A finals barrel racer turning on a dime. Old country doctor's buggy arriving just in time. Desperado's getaway following a spree. Posse hot behind, aiming to hang him in a tree. A bred to buck saddle bronc flanked and just set loose. Proud Umatilla on a swift cayuse. A bulldogger and hazer closing on a steer. Revolution warning ride of patriot Paul Revere. Or the horses I grew up with when I was just a pup. Flicka, Silver, Trigger, and my stick horse, Giddy-Up. No telling where they'll take me when I hear a horse's feet. My imagination in the saddle just a-riding with the beat. Because I hear something special when a horse hoof hits the ground. There's nothing else as magic as the rhythm of that sound.
3: Tom's he's got the advertising, the ad copy background, and we're proud to have him on Strays at the Gate, the Weekender. Tom, is this interview going the way you want it to go?
1: Yeah, absolutely. This is a bunch of fun.
3: How many interviews do you think you've done over the years? Because you're in tune with a lot of radio people.
1: Oh gosh, I don't know, 20 maybe. But this is the best one ever.
3: Well, we're sure glad to have you here, and I think you're a great ambassador for the Western culture, for IWMA, and for horses and horse people all together.
1: Well, thank you.
0: Well, you talk about your horses. Do you ride up in the mountains? I bet it's beautiful up there.
1: Well, Oregon, we've ridden a lot of Oregon. We've horse camped all corners of the state and everything in the middle. We're blessed to have a friend who lives not an eighth of a mile outside of BLM land and timberland, private and commercial timberland, and kind of a checkerboard of BLM and commercial timberland that is open to folks who live around there. And so we come out of the barn and ride down the gravel road a little bit into a trailhead, and we can ride for miles up in the foothills of Mount Hood. Mount Hood's the Cascade Range mountain, the big mountain. But we're not riding mountains necessarily, but there's a lot of canyon. We're crossing creeks and up and down. You know, it's a lot of elevation gain loss. So we'll be up and down and, you know, just single track, you know, some logging roads and stuff like that. But mostly we're riding little single track, what used to be game trails, deer trails that we've kind of just ridden enough to turn them into single track horse trails.
0: Well, people don't know this, but you've teamed up with a very good friend of mine, and you guys have written a couple of songs.
1: Randy Palmer.
0: Some great songs.
1: Well, thank you. And we're going to work on another one, and hopefully more after that. But no, yeah, Randy, there's another example of the benefit of me being involved in the International Western Music Association. I met Randy at a convention 2 or 3 or 4 years ago. And that led to, hey, you know, we want to try to write a song together. And we did. We've written a couple of them. And one of them got recognized quite nicely as won a songwriting contest specifically for co-written songs, a kind of cleverly named team penning. And we wrote a song a couple of years ago that was well received, and then last year we wrote another one, and he's got a new album in the works. In fact, I think he's released one or two of those singles.
0: I think he released the first one. I know that I'm pretty sure that he's released first. What was the title of that song?
1: Well, the one that I think he released was called Cowboy.
0: That's the last one that you've written.
1: That's the last one. And the one that we did the year before that was the songwriting contest winner was called It's Crazy Thing. And I think I think it's going to be on the album. He sent me a track of it. He sent it to me.
0: I'm pretty sure it is.
1: Yeah, no, it's what a thrill, man. He's such a talented musician, talented songwriter. And I feel a little bad sometimes because it's like I'm not sure my contribution is. I write a stanza, or I'll say, hey, how about this for a bridge, or I'll write some lines and do some stuff. But I mean, I'm going, it's not a 50-50 thing. That's a 90-10 thing. I mean, he's pulling the weight on that song. But it's fun. He says, no, it's good, man. It's a co-write.
0: It's a co-write. Well, I tell you what, we're going to kind of pull an audible right here, and we're going to play Cowboy.
1: Cool.
0: A co-written song. Tom Swearingen and my good friend Randy Palmer. Here's Cowboy. Mm-hmm.

and buckskin, silver turquoise accents, knee-high leather boots, a 10-gallon hat. He squints into the sunshine. He always looks that way. Is he a legend? Is he mortal? Let history

0: Cowboy. That was yours and Randy's entry into the team pinning contest last year.
1: Right.
0: Do you guys have a song for this year?
1: We are going to. The way they do that contest is the people who enter, and there's a dozen or more teams that have raised their hand and said, yeah, we'll do it. A couple months before the convention, so probably sometime around in September, the people who are going to write will get a theme. You know, there'll be landscapes of the West, or, you know, funny things on the ranch, or whatever whoever the powers that be decide what the theme is going to be. We'll get a little prompt. We'll get a theme, and then have 2 months to put something together. So we don't know what it's going to be yet, but whatever it is, it'll be fun. And contest or not, just writing with Randy is a treat.
0: Well, and I people need to know the first song that you co-wrote together won the contest. Last year's song, although they don't give you a placing necessarily, but it scored very, very high. Those were two songs that were both record worthy songs, and I'm sure we can expect the same thing out of this one coming up this year.
1: Well, thank you.
0: I look forward to it.
2: You know, may not know this, Tom, Randy Palmer, I gave him a few little quick suggestions, and he penned the theme song for Strays at the Gate.
1: Oh, cool. Yeah. So yeah.
0: And he sang it.
2: He sang it.
0: Recorded, sang it,
2: and it's the opening and closing for Strays at the Gate, and it's a standalone song also, so you got the best of both worlds there.
1: Yeah, wonderful.
0: Well, now, you said you started writing poetry around 2010. Is that correct?
1: Right. Correct.
0: Did poetry, say in high school literature or college literature, did it ever grab you, or did poetry not really interest you until you began to hear cowboy poets?
1: I think that's the case. I mean, I'm sure that I heard poetry and appreciated some poetry growing up, you know, but not. No, I wouldn't say that I was particularly familiar with poetry. Yeah, everybody'd heard some Robert Frost and some of this, and, you know, Cremation of Sam McGee, and, you know, some poems, classic poems that are well known, or maybe learned in school or shared in school or something like that. But no, poetry was not on my radar at all, that I can recall. I didn't take any poetry classes. I took one poetry class in college, which was just to satisfy some sort of language arts requirement or whatever. And it was called concrete poetry. And concrete poetry was like poetry written, like if you're going to write a poem about a tree, the line form would create the shape of a tree. Or you're writing about a swan, then you'd write a thing, and on the paper the lines, the length of them would like somehow make the shape of a swan. I mean, just, it's a real thing, but it was like, I couldn't tell you what I wrote. I mean, I just did some stuff to, you know, that was like, I remember a college poetry class, concrete poetry, and it was kind of goofy. But no, poetry was not on my radar.
0: Well,
1: until I saw Waddy Mitchell and Baxter Black, and yeah. I said, that was cool.
0: Well, it's clear that your background in writing has definitely been a positive for your poetry. And if you haven't been introduced to Tom before this show, I hope you'll find Tom and his poetry. You know, the first time I had heard you, number one, it's really entertaining, and a lot of times I wouldn't say comedy based, but it's very lighthearted, you know, and there is a comedy aspect to much of the poetry that you have, right?
1: I would say I try to be entertaining. Yeah, I have written poems that are really deep, though. I mean, I don't consider myself a humorist. I consider myself an entertainer. I mean, I write about what I think people would like to hear, what's important to me, and some of those are funny because they're humorous, or they're little plays on words, or funny things that happen with a horse, or a funny occurrence with a friend, or whatever. But you know, I've also written about the loss of friends. I'm not even talking about that first one that I wrote. I've never done that poem. That poem I wrote about my friend back in 2010, I did that as a memorial a couple times after that, but that's not a performance poem. That was just a poem to share. But I've written about saying goodbye to friends, or the deep appreciation I have for friendship or something. And they're not intended to be humorous at all. They're meaningful poems. So I think, you know, if you come and hear me do an hour show or something, you're going to hear some of both.
2: And you better be careful what you say around Tom, because it could end up in next year's album and poem. He's always looking for material.
0: Right. Give me, I mean, I as a songwriter, I know what my process is. And different songwriters have different processes of writing songs. Number one, what gives you an idea of a poem? How do you come up with the idea for these poems? And then when you decide, well, or do you just decide, I'm going to write a poem, and here's what I'm going to write it about? And what's that process look like?
1: Yeah, well, the process, that's a great question. The process varies. I mean, you know, sometimes it's similar to what I described before. I'm riding along, I go, man, there's something, there's nothing quite as special as when a horse hits the ground, whatever, I'll go, that should be a poem. And then I'll sit down to start working on it. And it might take me days, weeks, you know, whatever, sometimes hours. I usually take my time. I mean, they usually don't come very quick. But I'll sometimes have an idea and think that, okay, I'm going to write a poem about roping mama's llama or whatever it is. The inspiration for them usually happens from something I've seen or heard or done. And, you know, something just catches my ear. Friend will say something, or a horse will do something, or I'll watch a horse flick its ear and imagine, why did it do that? What's it listening for? What's it thinking? And write a poem about what I think that horse is thinking. You know, just because I've seen the horse do a thing, and it just inspires. And I go, man, I think there could be a poem there, and so I'll start working on it. Other times I've had an inspiration suggested to me. Now, a lot of people come up with, oh, I mean, you should write a poem about my grandpa's old hat, or you should write a poem about my grandpa's old saddle, or you should write a poem about this or that or whatever. And I go, oh, yeah, okay, yeah, whatever. But occasionally, or an editor or something, I mean, there have been a couple of times when, like Margot Medegrano, who used to run the Center for Western Cowboy Poetry, she would occasionally spur an idea. You know, she'd share a piece of art and say, man, you know, be interested to see if you had any thoughts about maybe writing a poem about this winter scene or something like that. And if you get that done in the next 2 months, that'd be great. You know, and I go, oh, I got a little potential deadline. I got an idea, whatever. And so sometimes an idea will be given to me or you know, a little idea that says, hey, I'm putting together a book, and it'd be kind of cool if you had a poem about thus and such or whatever. And I go, oh, well, maybe I can put something together. But mostly it's just self-created, something I see, hear, or do, and then decide to write it. Now some of those never become poems. I mean, some of them I got a whole file full of starts and lines and whatever, and I revisit them every once in a while and go, no, that still doesn't have any, there's no reason for that to see the light of day. Sometimes I'll dig something up from months or years ago and go, man, I think, you know, I should work on that some more. And and keep plugging at it. And nothing's ever really finished. You know, I did publish a book in 2020. So, I mean, there's stuff, and certainly record. I mean, you record something, it's recorded, right? But, and then the book got published and did really well. And I mean, in terms of it was book of the year ever, but which is a cool deal. But, you know, there it is on paper, and you go, well, I can't change that now, but I do. You know, it's like if I think of a better way to say it, you know, eliminate a stanza, add a verse, do a thing. So it's always kind of evolving, changes a little
0: always
1: bit.
0: Always being edited.
1: They're never quite finished, even if they're finished.
0: Well, that's, you know, Rodney Crowell always said, you know, your song's never finished until it's recorded, and once it's recorded, it's finished. It better be. Well, I think it's time to hear another poem. I want to hear Language of the Land.
2: What's the background on that, Tom?
1: Was helping a rancher friend round up some remnants in far southeast Oregon. He had a grazing lease that was 25 miles long and four canyons wide, running right up to the Steens Mountain Wilderness border. And he had about 60 pairs of the remnants that were up there, and we had to go find them. Spent a week in cow camp, and one morning we, as we did every morning, we were up and saddled the horses in the dark and trotted out in the dark. And one morning, just as the sun was starting to show, we're on the edge of one of those canyons. And then this poem happened.
2: Well, here it is, Language of the Land with Tom Swearingen on Strays of the Gate, The Weekenders.
3: There's not a lot that's spoken as we sit upon our mounts. The cow boss checking tallies, adding up the remnant counts. He's mighty long on wisdom, but pretty short on words when lining out the circles when we're gathering up the herds. Oh, they're out there, boys. Go get them. You know what to do. And of course he's right, and he should know. He handpicked all the crew. He knows there'll be no slacking, that we'll more than earn our pay. And since that's about all that matters, he's not got much more to say. So with just some simple pointing and some nods among the boys, we head in all directions, taking in the morning noise. Now you'd think without us talking, there'd be nothing much to hear. But actually in the silence, there's a lot to hit your ear. Like birds awake and singing, cicadas flicking wings. There are aspen trees a-quaking and the sound of bubbling springs. Muffled hooves on dewdrop grass, the snap of sun-parched brush. Thermals blowing up steep slopes, and Bob White's whistles before they flush. And then the sound we've come for.

0: meter and rhyme, is a close rhyme good enough, or does it have to be a really close or an almost exact rhyme to satisfy your
1: I try really hard to use true rhyme. Certainly some of my poems incorporate some near rhyme, and in some cases you could hardly even consider them rhymes, words I make up, whatever, they make sense. But I try to be disciplined. I try to be disciplined to meter. I try to pay a lot of attention to meter, and I try to pay attention to rhyme, and not, to the extent that I can, try to avoid the predictable rhyme, try to create internal rhyme, the more I write, the more I try to make it challenging. Mm-hmm. But I certainly, some people might take exception to this, but I consider myself mostly an entertainer. And if I can deliver a line that is entertaining, not mechanically, technically perfect, I'm good with that, But I always start with rhyme and meter, and try to be real true to that if I can, because I appreciate the discipline of it, Now, when I'm writing songs, I appreciate the freedom of assonance rhyme and, rhyme and consonants and not end rhymes and so on and so forth. So I love the freedom that writing song lyrics has presented me.
0: Well, as a poet, as a writer, have you ever thought about writing short stories or essays or even a novel?
1: No.
0: Okay.
1: No. The longest stuff I read. So in my advertising career, I wrote 30-second, 60-second commercials and 6-word billboards and short stuff. I wrote long. I wrote corporate, marketing brochures and stuff that I had to fill a page or whatever. But my attention span is short, so for me to write a 3-minute poem is that's an essay. Whatever. So coming from a world of 60-second commercials or whatever. So no, most of the things that I write are fairly short, to the point. And the longest things I've written, the Western Way magazine, which is the quarterly magazine of the Western Music Association, has a cover story every year. It's putting crosshairs on usually a performer. And they've asked me to write several of those. And those are a couple thousand words, which... I enjoy writing those. Those are a challenge for me, but to write a couple thousand words on a subject, that's a bunch for me. But yeah, novels, no. Short story, maybe. Maybe. I don't know. Yeah, I don't know.
0: Well,
1: I'm working on it. Now Ben's heard some of this stuff that I've been doing with this Cowboy Jazz Quartet, and that's a whole new thing. In fact, we're starting to record a new album Saturday, and
2: I'm anxious to.
1: That's a whole different thing. But writing, specifically song lyrics, writing poems. Some of them is just spoken word poetry with their jazz compositions around them.
2: You send me one of those cuts. I can't remember.
1: Oh, I will. Yeah, when we get it. Yeah, we did couple back in a couple years ago.
2: But. About to wrap this up. Couple of things. Contact. How do we find out about you? You have your website. You have your materials available for purchase there. Tell us a little bit of promotion for Tom Swearingen.
1: Yeah. Well, if people know how to spell my name, or they pay close attention to what I'm going to say next, which is Tom Swearingen, Swearingen, and you Google Tom Swearingen poet or cowboy poet, you find me really easy. And the easier way is to remember where I'm from, and you go to OregonCowboyPoet.com. 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That can get you to my Facebook.

0: that kind of stuff.
1: Well, that's easier to spell than swear engine.
0: That's right. Yeah, OregonCowboyPoet.com. Yeah.
1: And so we can we can go to the website, and will you have your upcoming performance dates scheduled?
0: Yep. 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
1: I hope they enjoyed the poetry. We're going to end this thing with only place for me to give us a quick rundown on where this poem came from.
0: I spent a couple summers on the Pitchfork Ranch, not in Texas, but in Meteetse, Wyoming. Mm-hmm. I was there in the summer. I saw pictures that had been taken in the winter in the 20s. And I saw a black and white picture of a string of cattle being led through a snowstorm. Oh. And my imagination filled in the rest, and I sort of personalized it, thinking about my Oregon writing, and the ground my father rode and my grandfather before that. But it started with being at the Pitchfork in Meteetse, Wyoming, and imagining moving cattle through a Wyoming snowstorm, and wrote that poem.
3: And here it is, the only place for me, Tom Swearingen.
4: Cattle strung from here to Sunday, nose to tail all afternoon. The herd snaking way to low ground down the trail went up last June. Temperatures now -12. With the wind chill, it feels worse. But I count it all a blessing what most folks would call a curse. To be all day on the gather bringing high-grazed cattle down. To still be part of something not much understood in town. To ride from can't see to can't see. No need for watch or clock to know I'm spending time well working hard to raise this stock. Riding the ground my father rode and his father rode before. There's not a lot of people these days that can say that anymore. Of course, days like this will test you some, win or gnawing at your core, reminding you there are reasons others don't take on the chore. The feeling long left from my hands, about gone from my seat. Warmth just a dwindling memory, and still some hours till home fires heat. Today it's snow and bitter wind, other times it's sun and dust. But regardless of conditions, being here for me is a must. Because I'm right where I figure is the only place for me. For a cowboy is what I am. Cowboy is what I'll always be.
1: We just heard Tom Swearingen, Only Place for Me. Tom, once again, thank you so much for being a part of this program. Thank you for sharing a bit of your life with us and our audience. Good luck. I appreciate what you do, and I hope to see you sooner than later.
0: Well, thank you. Appreciate it. It's been a real treat.
3: We'll see you down the trail, Tom.
0: All right. Thanks, Ben.
1: All right. Bye-bye.
5: Here we are. It is Saturday night. It is time for the Happy Stay Bank Bob Wills Saturday Night Dance Party. We ran a little bit long on Strays of the Gate, the Weekender. Hope you enjoyed listening to that. You know, we bring that program to you every Saturday night on Legends Classic Country Network at 7 p.m., and then we roll into the Happy Stay Bank Bob Wills Saturday Night Dance Party. Like we always do on Saturday night right here, John Wayne's going to lead us in the Pledge of Allegiance. So, gentlemen, ladies and gentlemen, boys and girls, stand up. Gentlemen, take your hats off. Place your hands over your heart and join John Wayne in the Pledge of Allegiance. Then we'll get right into Bob Wills and the San Antonio Rose.
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If you've followed this show for long, you know it's hard for me to stay out of the way of this music, but I'm doing the best I can. Huh. My golly, we've already had three songs on the Happy Stay Bank, Bob Wills' Saturday Night Dance Party. This is my first interruption. I'll try to keep it down to a minimum. No real theme tonight, just whatever the randomization decided to bring up on Bob Wills' music. That's what we're going to play. You're listening to the Happy Stay Bank, Bob Wills' Saturday Night Dance Party. I'm Ben Parks, your host. 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But for right now, we're on the Legends Classic Country Network, stretching across all of the Texas Panhandle all the way out into western Oklahoma, broadcasting at Elk City, Oklahoma. We appreciate you being here. Happy Bank, you know they're a member of FDIC and the Centennial Banking Family. Okay, it's my lazy day. Man, I've been anything but lazy today. I'll rest up tomorrow. That's the Lord's Day. Thanks for listening. Let's get back to It's My Lazy Day.

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0: hired him, give you somebody to talk to. 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We'll get a little work done.
1: I like a shot of whiskey, and so would my companion. It ain't too much trouble. You got mud in your ears or what?
2: Rye, what'll it be, old timer?
1: Rye will do, provided it gets here quick.
2: You darn cowboys ought to broom yourselves off before you walk in here. Get all the sand we need without the customers bringing it in. That'll be a dollar.
1: Besides the whiskey, I think we'll require a little respect. Now, I'm Captain Augustus McCrae. This is Captain Woodrow F. Call. Now, if you care to turn around, you can see how we looked when we was younger and the people around here wanted to make us senators. Now, the thing we didn't put up with then was dawdling service. And as you can see, we still don't put up with it. Now then, if I could have a fresh glass, please. Well, here's the sunny slopes. Lone Dove.
3: We've had a pretty good chunk of Bob Wills music, and we just heard from Lonesome Dove, When Men Were Men. You know, if you enjoyed that movie and you remember it, that was at the Buckhorn Saloon in San Antonio where they were sitting there. You can go in there today and you can order you a whiskey. I'd suggest that you don't break the bartender's nose, though. Appreciate you being here. It is the Happy Bank, Happy State Bank, Bob Wills Saturday Night Dance Party.

0: see the sun go down.
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1: 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Tell me
0: then. Cause of my baby, Lordy.
1: Baby, what's she done?
0: She don't love me no how.
1: 26 months ago, a girl don't love you.
0: A St. Louis man. Microphone right there. Some man. Dance and gal around by her apron string.
1: Boy, he sure treats his women folks rough, don't he?
0: Yes, sir. He's an unloyally citizen, that's all.
1: Sure.
0: If it wasn't for powder.
1: What else? What else has powder?
0: And the

He wouldn't have cared, her son.

couple of minutes ago, Bodie Breeze, she told us that if you're going to play in Texas, you got to have a fiddle in the band. Man, Bob Wills knew that, didn't he? He played in Texas, and man, he loved that fiddle music. Well, sweet moments, that's what we're having here on the Happy State Bank, Bob Wills' Saturday Night Dance Party. We've rolled over into the second hour, and you know what? When this hour is over, you're going to get to stay tuned and get a sample of what you hear 24 hours a day, 7 days a week on American Cowboy Radio. That's right. We got a hold of the network. We've pirated the next hour, and you're going to hear that on Legends Classic Country Network, what we have on American Cowboy Radio all day, every day. Well, it is a sweet moment when we're listening to the Happy State Bank, Bob Wills, Saturday Night Dance Party.

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1: What out?

It is the Happy Stay Bank Bob Wills Saturday Night Dance Party. I've neglected my old buddy Billy Bowles down at Lubbock, but you can hear him on Swingin' Country at 10 a.m. every Saturday morning. 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You'll be able to listen to Billy at 10 a.m. He brings you some great Western swing. Appreciate you being here. Let's get on the down the road with, well, what's coming up next? Oh, that's Billy. Nothing but trouble.

Yeah!

Have you got big 4th of July plans next weekend? We will be right here with the Happy Stay Bank Bob Wills Saturday Night Dance Party on the 4th of July, celebrating 250 years of this great nation. Well, it's not the end of the line, but that's what we just heard. Well, coming up, this pretty well suits me. I've had a pleasurable life. I've lived well. Very blessed with a lot of friends, getting to do what I love doing. That's bringing you the Happy Bank Bob Wills Saturday Night Dance Party. Thanks for listening.

0: some more, yeah.
1: Got my bag, I got my reservation. Spent each dime I could afford.
0: Oh, yeah.
1: Like a child with wild anticipation.

0: This next song, like I tell you every week, you're welcome to send me a request, a dedication, whatever you want me to say on the radio, and within reason, I'll say it. You can send that to Ben at rt66.media, and I'm the only Ben Parks on Facebook in Amarillo, Texas. Way out there, well, Bob Wills talks about a lot of areas up and down the old Fort Worth and Denver Railway. I'm an engineer, or rather I was. I've let my license expire because, by golly, I'm retired from the BNSF Railway. They hadn't called me, and I hadn't called them. Hanging up on the wall, there's a picture. It's called Midnight Flyer. It's a old lithograph from some sheet music that's dedicated to the Brotherhood of Locomotive Engineers out of Wichita Falls, Texas. And I had seniority on that territory anyway. And miss those days, but I'm sure happy doing what I'm doing now. Way out there, here it comes, going out to my old buddy. We're going to switch it up. Ray Darnell, Shane Orman. We're just going to kill two stones with one bird right here. Way out there with Bob Wills and the Texas Playboys on the Happy State Bank. Bob Wills, Saturday Night Dance Party.
1: This is 15 seconds. We're going to be ready to go. Is that right?
2: All aboard this train, headed for points northwest. Can almost hear the whistle, boys.

babies. All out for Amarillo.

0: if you were in Amarillo, did you get a chance to go out to the airplane and car show at Tradewinds Airport today? Man, that's one of the nicest car shows. It's awfully hot in the sun, but they had a bunch of cars and a bunch of airplanes. You could even pay the Commemorative Air Force. We all remember what it used to be called, but it is now the Commemorative Air Force. And you could pay them for a ride in that B-25, that beautiful twin-engine radio plane. Well, they'll be back next year. See you out there, I hope. Hope to see you again next Saturday night for the Happy State Bank Bob Wills Saturday Night Dance Party. This is Ben Parks, your host. 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Stay tuned for the next hour right after George Strait brings us his version of San Antonio Rose. We're going to roll into another hour of American Cowboy Radio programming on Legends Classic Country Network, also on all the affiliate stations for American Cowboy Radio. Thanks for being here. We'll see you on Independence Day for the Happy State Bank Bob Wills Saturday Night Dance Party.
1: We're going to crank them twin fiddles up right now and do a little swing for you. 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
1: 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You can hear this great music. Here comes R.J. Vandergriff. He's from up in Lipscomb, and he's going to talk about Frankie McWhorter, another fellow from Lipscomb. Right behind that, Donnie Poindexter, Steel Dust Band, Heart Full of Song. Appreciate you being here. Got some great music lined up here. I'm seeing Bryn Hill, Red Steagall, Soundbite from Secondhand Lions, Asleep at the Wheel's going to bring you some more Bob Wills music. Waddy Mitchell's going to tell you about the catastrophe, that is. Tex Ritter's going to remind us of the Alamo. We appreciate you being here. I'll stay out of the way now. We'll see you next Saturday night for the Happy State Bank Bob Wills Saturday Night Dance Party.
2: Down near the Texas-Oklahoma border, there's a cowboy fiddle man by the name of Frankie McWhorter. Oh, he's a cowboy from his hat down to his boots. He rides good horses and swings a wide loop. He's a master and artist with fiddle and bow. I love that maiden's prayer, faded love, and that sweet Sanantone roll. Why, people come from miles and miles around when they hear that Frankie and the boys is a-coming to town. So if you're ever out near that Texas-Oklahoma border and get a hankering for some good cowboy fiddle music, be sure to drop in on my friend, Mr. Frankie McWhorter.

0: huh?
1: Hug McCain. I fought in two world wars and countless smaller ones on three continents. I led thousands of men into battle with everything from horses and swords to artillery and tanks. I've seen the headwaters of the Nile and tribes of natives no white man had ever seen before. I've won and lost a dozen fortunes, killed many men, and loved only one woman with a passion, a flea like you could never begin to understand. That's who I am.
2: 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Here's a look at your King County weather from American Cowboy Radio, 107.7 in Guthrie. For tonight, partly cloudy and breezy. Overnight lows drop to 77. For Sunday, the winds continue with sunny and hot conditions. We'll have a high of 103. For Sunday night, partly cloudy with lows around 78, and those breezes will continue. And for Monday, sunny, hot, and breezy with a high near 103 degrees. And that's a look at your King County weather from American Cowboy Radio, 107.7 in Guthrie.

other day in Santa Rosa, I had a chat with this old gent, and he shared with me his story. This is something how it went. This country here is where I was reared back in the early 30s. I was just a teen, and times was lean. I was riding for McCurdy's. The spring was fun, but the branding was done. I reckons I'm back as a tramp, but they offers me pay through the summer to stay and ride at the Big Bottom camp. Well, I think some kind. No, never mind. I'd be all by myself at the bottom. I figured side switch. If I saved, I'd be rich when I finished up in the autumn. What with fences to mend and cattle to tend, the work would keep me from getting too lazy. But that cabin got tight in them hours at night and began to drive me stir crazy. Before long, I found I'd talk just for sound. Soon conversations would go on all night. Tweren't too bad at first, but got increasingly worse. I'd even argue with myself when I was right. Then, one week I got a note when my little sister wrote that she was coming out to see the camp and me, and she's going to bring a pet to be my friend. Well, that should help to put an end to my loneliness and lack of company. Well, when my sister arrived, I was somewhat surprised. You know, to this day, I still think it's a pity. Instead of bark and growl, it was purring and meow. Weren't a dog she brought as a kitty. I was a little distraught at the present she brought, but she argued the merits of a cat, said they don't whine or make a mess, and they'll rid the house of pests. So I figured that it might work out at that. Well, I spent a lot of time kissing up to that feline. I worked to build a bond with it each day, but it didn't seem to care. It acted like I wasn't there, or like it'd rather have me go away. I started thinking twice when it made friends with the mice, when to me it'd never give a second look. I was only there to tend its needs while it'd leave its dirty deeds in my slippers or upon my favorite book. Or while asleep and in my bed, that cat would pounce upon my head and its food would have to be prepared just so. But things had gone too far when I looked into my jar and found hair and paw tracks in my sourdough. So when I'd finally had enough, the decision wasn't tough. I just divorced the pet my little sister brought. So I threw the winch outside where I'd let the cat reside with all my recent troubles. Or so I thought. But that scamp declared war every time I'd use the door, and it now and again went about. It'd bite its way inside, find a brand new place to hide. I'd spend hours to get that stupid cat back out. Every day it got worse. I was starting to curse just the thought of opening the door. I was past being mad. I dished out all I had, but that cat would just come back for more. So with my esteem well abused and my patience all used and my heart just about out of try, I was left no recourse. I'd use deadly force. That kitty cat would just have to die. The problem now was in deciding just how. You see, I didn't want to just even the score, so I set out to devise that demon's demise. His revenge I was after and more. So with murder on my mind constantly, I tried to find the apparatus I'd use to wring its nail. Guns or knives just didn't seem harsh enough to fit the dream of the way I was going to send it back to hell. So on an open mountainside, one day I happened to ride past the tunnel of a long abandoned mine. I stepped off to the ground, started rummaging around to see what might be there that I could find. I yelped like a fox when I looked in this box and found some things that I knew I could use by a rusty old pick. There lie a dry stick of powder and a coil of fuse. You can imagine my delight. The puzzle fit together right. It'd be like I imagined the Marines. Stupid cats are quick to trust us. It'd be poetic justice when I'd blow it in the morn to smithereens. So I let it in that night as if I'd given up the fight, and I chuckled to myself as vengeance loomed. I was having so much fun, I let it gloat and think it won. Little did it know that it was doomed. I was awake as daylight broke, despise and joy lumped in my throat when I caught that cat and stuck it in a sack. I left a jar at the door. I needn't worry anymore, you see, I'd be the only one that's coming back. So I headed down the pasture. My old heart was beating faster. You know, it's strange how crazed with hate a man can get. My stride showed a persistence till I'd reached a good safe distance now. The time had come to blow this cat to bits.
So I tied that dynamite on the cap, secure and tight. Then I struck a match, lit the fuse, and run. I hid behind a tree, got down upon one knee, and peeked around the trunk to watch the fun. I was stunned and paralyzed when I saw and realized the cat weren't there where it had been before. He was speeding up the trail like he was packing precious mail straight for that house and towards the open door. Before long, I heard the blast. My world collapsed around me fast as I realized I just lost all I'd earned. I just sat there on the ground analyzing what went down and how cruel and fast the tables can be turned. I finally trudged on up to see all the wreckage and debris. There weren't much left that even could be saved, but what made the whole thing worse is if I had been cursed, that cat was fine. Came through it unscathed. The McCurdys promptly fired me as quick as they had hired me. I'd lost my job and everything I owned. I didn't draw a single cent for all those long, hard months I'd spent, and all because I disliked being alone. Now, it said dogs are more like men, and that cats are feminine. Remember that when you look for a lifelong friend. Into marriage, you're coerced, and it ends up in divorce, and that cat will always get you in the end. Well, that was the story he told me about him and that summer's demise. You know, age don't make men any smarter, but an old man is generally wise. I thanked him for that story he shared with me, and I rose from my seat on the log, and I'll always remember that cowpoke, old and alone, with his dog.

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There's no day off for me. Such is the life of a ranch hand. Right in the pasture tonight, we'll be alone, but it's all right. I love being on this land. Well, it's a crisp night and starting to snow. A north wind begins to blow. I say a prayer before I leave. The Carhartt button and pulled tight. A thick blanket for my horse tonight. Just hoping for a small reprieve. I pause at the top of a hill. Time seems to stand still, and the wind has died down. Well, nothing is stirring, only the windmill whirling, almost like a ghost town. And on the wind, I hear a voice telling me to rejoice. The sky is illuminated by a star. Well, it appears in the north, begging me to head forth. The entire thing was bizarre. But suddenly, a calm came over me, and now I really wanted to see where it would lead. I rode towards the light, it seemed like all night, pushing my steed. I have to admit, the star drew me to it, so I continued to ride. I didn't try to pretend, I knew where it would end. I just lengthened my stride. While the mystery began to unfold, when my eyes did behold a vision of a nativity scene, as if to remind me the way it should be, the way it's always been. Well, Christ is the reason we celebrate the season, not for gifts or lights. The birth of our Savior to forgive our behavior, so the Bible writes. Well, this completed my ride. I just sat there and cried, being filled with God's love. I truly believed I had just received the greatest gift from above.

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Partner, you're listening to the Authentic American Cowboy Radio. Did you hear what I said? 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

I know it's not Christmas, but by golly, I was into some Michael Martin Murphy music there, and I sure like that song. You know, he'll probably be in Amarillo come Christmas, bringing us his Cowboy Christmas show, so we'll be telling you about that, and it'll just seem like day after tomorrow, the way time is flying now. Appreciate you being here. This is the American Cowboy Radio special edition on Legends Classic Country Network. Appreciate you being here. Get along with Greg Hager, Daymare. That's like a nightmare, but it's in the daytime.

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0: fiery horse with the speed of light, a cloud of dust, and a hearty Hi-Yo Silver, the Lone Ranger.
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2: With his faithful Indian companion Tonto, the daring and resourceful masked rider of the plains, led the fight for law and order in the early West. Return with us now to those thrilling days of yesteryear. The Lone Ranger rides again.

ordered up one slug of gin. Well, I could see that he wasn't a large man. I could tell that he wasn't too tall. I judged him to be about 5'3", and his voice was a soft Texas drawl. Said he was needing some wages before he could ride for the West. Said he could do most all kind of work. Said he could ride with the best. There in his blue eyes was sadness that comes from the need.

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0: behind this here's a rubber duck. 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Yeah, 10-4, Big Ben, for sure, for sure. By golly, it's clean, clear to Flagtown. 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Yeah, it's a big 10-4 there, Big Ben. Yeah, we definitely got the front door, good buddy. Mercy sakes alive, looks like we've got us a convoy.
1: The 6th of June in a Kenworth pulling logs. Cab over Pete with a reefer on and a Jimmy hauling hogs. We is heading for Bear on I-10 about a mile out of Shaky Town. I says, Pig Pen, this here's a rubber duck and I'm about to put the hammer

0: about 5 miles or so. 10, roger. Them hulks is getting intense up here.
1: By the time we got into Tulsa Town, we had 85 trucks in all. But they's a roadblock up on the clover leaf, and them bears is wall to wall. Yeah, them smokies as thick as bugs on a bumper. 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I says, calling all trucks, this here's the duck. We

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1: Well, we rolled up Interstate 44 like a rocket sled on rails. We tore up all of our swindle sheets and left them sitting on the scales. By the time we hit that shy town, them bears was getting smart. They'd brought up some reinforcements from the Illinois National Guard. There's armored cars, tanks, jeeps, and rigs of every size. Yeah, them chicken coops was full of bears, and choppers filled the skies. Well, we shot the line, we went for broke, with 1,000 screaming trucks, and 11 long-haired friends of Jesus in a chartreuse microbus.
0: Here, rubber duck to Sodbuster, come on there, yeah, 10-4 Sodbuster. Listen, you want to put that microbus in behind that suicide jockey? Yeah, he's hauling dynamite, and he needs all the help he can get.
1: Well, we laid a strip for the Jersey Shore, prepared to cross the line. I could see the bridge was lined with bears, but it didn't have a doggone dime. I says, Pigpen, this here's a rubber duck. We just ain't gonna pay no toll. So we

0: 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For tonight, partly cloudy, lows drop to 76. On Sunday, expect sunny and hot conditions with a high of 101. Sunday night, mostly clear, lows of 76. And for Monday, left sunshine with a high of 99 degrees. And that's a look at your American Cowboy Radio weather, 97.3 in Pecos, sponsored by Ram Country, Fort Stockton.
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0: it. 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

this place. For fun and games and booze and things, I guess I must have drank a case. 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

Well, Papa, don't you worry about it none now. Everything's gonna be all right, Papa. They're teaching us a lesson today. We're learning pretty well, too. We've already learned a whole lot of stuff already. Things like

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2: For the child of God, current events remind us that our world is involved in a spiritual battle that is greater than anything our generation has seen before. While this truth can stir up fear or anxiety, we can be encouraged when we remind ourselves that God is in control and nothing is happening without His permission. My name is Kyle Osfeldt, and as the pastor of Grace Baptist Church in Pampa, Texas, I would like to encourage every believer to look to God for the strength and encouragement that only He can give. I would also encourage you to exercise a level of boldness for the cause of Christ like you've never exercised before. I am convinced that if God's people will stand for the truths of God's Word, we can have a greater impact on this culture than we ever thought possible. As has been said before, the only thing necessary for the triumph of evil is for good men to do nothing. Therefore, be strong and of good courage. Be not afraid, neither be thou dismayed, for the Lord thy God is with thee.
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4: For the child of God, current events remind us that our world is involved in a spiritual battle that is greater than anything our generation has seen before. While this truth can stir up fear or anxiety, we can be encouraged when we remind ourselves that God is in control and nothing is happening without His permission. My name is Kyle Osfeldt, and as the pastor of Grace Baptist Church in Pampa, Texas, I would like to encourage every believer to look to God for the strength and encouragement that only He can give. I would also encourage you to exercise a level of boldness for the cause of Christ like you've never exercised before. I am convinced that if God's people will stand for the truths of God's Word, we can have a greater impact on this culture than we ever thought possible. As has been said before, the only thing necessary for the triumph of evil is for good men to do nothing. Therefore, be strong and of good courage. Be not afraid, neither be thou dismayed, for the Lord thy God is with thee.
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3: For the child of God, current events remind us that our world is involved in a spiritual battle that is greater than anything our generation has seen before. While this truth can stir up fear or anxiety, we can be encouraged when we remind ourselves that God is in control and nothing is happening without His permission. My name is Kyle Osfeldt, and as the pastor of Grace Baptist Church in Pampa, Texas, I would like to encourage every believer to look to God for the strength and encouragement that only He can give. I would also encourage you to exercise a level of boldness for the cause of Christ like you've never exercised before. I am convinced that if God's people will stand for the truths of God's Word, we can have a greater impact on this culture than we ever thought possible. As has been said before, the only thing necessary for the triumph of evil is for good men to do nothing. Therefore, be strong and of good courage. Be not afraid, neither be thou dismayed, for the Lord thy God is with thee.
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6: 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Thank you.

laying out in the yard, and it growled at me, and I swallowed hard, and I heard somebody say, "Well, who are you?" Oh, and there he stood in the door of that shack, and his beard and his hair was long and black, and he was the biggest man I'd ever seen. 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He said, "What you doing snooping around

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8: 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Here's your host, Chris Whitting.
1: Concerned parents who want to safeguard their kids from predators face a dilemma when it comes to sending young ones off to activities such as sports and summer camp. Will their children be safe from abuse? InfoTrack's Roy Mackey tracked down an expert to bring you the story. Roy?
9: Thanks, Chris. Our guest is attorney Norman Bates. He's an expert on the topic of the prevention of sexual violence against children and the co-author of a book called Preventing Child Sexual Abuse in Youth Serving Organizations, Guidelines for Managers and Parents. Mr. Bates, welcome to InfoTrack.
10: Oh, thank you. I'm pleased to be on the show.
9: How serious of a problem is sexual abuse against kids today?
10: Well, that's a loaded question because there's a qualitative answer and a quantitative to get to the point. We don't really know how extensive the problem is because one of the issues we've discovered is that the crime is often underreported. It's not unusual for a person who's been a victim of that crime to report it 10 years after it happened, especially in light of the fact that a lot of the kids are young. You know, they could be as young as 4 or 5 years old or maybe 10 or 12. On a qualitative standpoint, without a doubt, and I've worked on hundreds of rape and murder cases in my career, I think it is the most insidious crime because it just destroys life. It's just horrible.
9: Now, your focus in what you've written is youth-serving organizations. Can you give us just an example of the kinds of organizations that can potentially have problems?
10: Well, it can include a pretty wide range. I mean, the obvious would be things like the Boy Scouts and the YMCAs and Boys and Girls Clubs and those kind of facilities. But it also includes things like summer camps, something like the karate instructor or judo or something along that line where the kids are working with these instructors on a one-on-one basis, after-school sports programs, little league, soccer coach, anything that deals with kids where there's adult interaction with kids, you know, ranging in age from 5 on up. Daycare centers are part of it too, but our focus is a little bit more on the organization where there's a lot of interaction between adults and kids.
9: I think in this day and age, most parents would just automatically assume that these kinds of organizations that you just described would have all kinds of safeguards in place, but that's not necessarily the case.
10: No, it's not, unfortunately. You know, even with the best of intentions, you could take a large organization, you know, like the Boy Scouts, and not to pick on them, but just as an example, they may have lots of good policies and procedures in place to deal with the supervision of adults and to prohibit one-on-one contact.

0: alone with a child. But you've got so many, you know, Boy Scout troops, or, you know, if you could use other examples, it's up to the quality of the management, if you will, at the local level that's ultimately critical.
1: Are the greater targets of these kinds of predators in these organizations boys or girls, or is it essentially equal?
0: We researched these issues, and I think we found a slightly higher percentage of female victims versus male. But again, because these things are so often not reported or underreported or reported years later, we can't say absolutely for sure. I can say with a certain degree of comfort that the vast majority of the offenders, the predators, are male. There's very few that you run into where it's the female, a pedophile.
1: There is something called grooming that you write about. It's a technique that's used by sexual predators. Just explain what that term is for people who are not familiar with it.
0: Well, it just means that they are, over a period of time, getting to know the child, and different contact with them. They could, you know, range from emotional coercion to something as subtle as giving the child a ride home or giving them gifts. So over a period of time, but it's not something that happens overnight. It can happen over a period of weeks, months, maybe even years.
1: Our guest on InfoTrack is attorney Norman Bates. He is an expert on the prevention of sexual violence against children and the co-author of Preventing Child Sexual Abuse in Youth-Serving Organizations, Guidelines for Managers and Parents. So, Norman, a parent is sending a child off to summer camp. How can they minimize the risk of child abuse in a camp setting?
0: Well, I think two critical things. First of all, you have to talk to your child. I know it's one of the most sensitive subjects that you'd have to deal with. I'm a parent, but my kids are all grown now. I do have a grandchild, and I certainly worry about him. But you've got to have a conversation with your kid about what is inappropriate conversation or inappropriate touching by, you know, the camp counselor or even an older teenage child, so that your child feels comfortable to, in turn, report that to you as the parent. And as a parent, you can then follow through and have some kind of investigation conducted. The other half of it is talking to the people who manage that program, whether it's a summer camp or otherwise, and asking them how they screen, how they do background checks on both the employees and the volunteers. You don't want to forget the volunteers. Even though they're not paid, they're still potentially at risk. And also how they supervise, what their rules are with respect to the one-on-one contact with a child, and seeing if they're tied into it. Do they train their staff, for example, to recognize that some other staff member might be engaging in inappropriate behavior? And by the way, it is against the law in most states for an employee to not report suspected child sexual abuse. That is a criminal code event that if you don't report it, you could be facing jail time yourself.
1: Many youth organizations conduct background checks. Can you just talk about the value of those, and do they make a big difference?
0: Yeah, I think the big issue with background checks is certainly making sure that the employee or volunteer knows you're going to do a background check. That fact alone may discourage them from applying for the job, so it could have that potential deterrent effect. The other issue, of course, is actually doing a criminal history check and looking for convictions. They may be child sex offense related or some other crime, a violent crime, that you wouldn't want to hire that person to work with young kids either. The biggest problem is that if you do a criminal history check on someone in the state where you're located, unless you have, through unusual circumstances, access to the FBI's database, you're only going to get what happened in that state. So here in Massachusetts, only gives you Massachusetts, doesn't give you anything else but that one state. So I always caution employers that when you're doing a background check, you know, if that person comes from another state, that you want to check that state as well, just to cover your bases.
1: I think perhaps the saddest part of all of this is that when it does occur, many times kids are afraid to say anything, and it haunts them for years, and the predator continues to prey on other kids.
0: Yeah, that's it, and that's one of the harsh realities here, that this person doesn't get prosecuted, they don't have a criminal history that could be discovered, so they're continuing to be employed, and they continue to offend and just cause severe damage to these kids. We've seen plenty of the news about men in their 40s and 50s and so forth who are still dealing with the effects of child sexual abuse as a result of the Catholic Church incidents that have come to surface during the last 20 years.
1: If you could point out one misconception that parents have regarding this whole topic of child sexual abuse, what would it be?
0: There's no such thing as a profile of an offender or a profile of a child. these pedophiles don't look like a certain type. That's often the person who seems to be really nice. The kids like them and all that stuff. So, yeah, if you're looking for a profile, it does not exist. I think that's probably the biggest misconception.
1: Norman Bates, attorney and co-author of Preventing Child Sexual Abuse in Youth-Serving Organizations, Guidelines for Managers and Parents. Norman, do you have a website where people can learn more?
0: Yeah, we sure do. LiabilityConsultants.com.
1: Well, thank you again for joining us on InfoTrack.
0: I appreciate the opportunity.
1: And for InfoTrack, I'm Roy Mackey.
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2: How you think about money can help you make better financial decisions. And our next guest says we can all learn a lot by observing very wealthy people. Paul Sullivan is the Wealth Matters columnist for the New York Times, and he's author of The Thin Green Line, The Money Secrets of the Super Wealthy. Paul, welcome to the show.
7: Hey, thanks for having me on.
2: You compare people who are rich with people who are wealthy. What's the difference there?
7: It may sound like I'm splitting the atom, but there's a very big difference. Rich, in my view, is a number. It's a number on a bank account, on a brokerage statement. Perhaps it's the number you get when you type your address into Zillow. It doesn't imply the security that comes with being wealthy. Wealthy is being able to make choices in life, not have choices made for you. Being wealthy is not about the amount of money you earn. It's about the choices and decisions you make that give you security.
2: What's the difference between how the average person thinks about money versus how a super wealthy person thinks about money?
7: The average person gets constrained by having, for example, a budget when it comes to debt. And a budget is about deprivation. It's like being on a diet, but with your money. And as we know, you know, diets fail. Budgets also fail. A super wealthy person is going to have a plan that involves choices and that has contingencies in case something goes wrong. I mean, most likely something will go wrong. But that plan toward whatever that goal may be that goal to be more philanthropic, be that goal to buy another house or to use money in the best possible way to educate their children, there's always a plan there, and it has that positive spin to it, not that negative connotation of depriving ourselves of something.
2: Is your advice targeted to people climbing the financial ladder, or could it also work for somebody who's barely making ends meet?
7: Look, I wish I could say it could help somebody barely making ends meet, but this is geared more towards the middle class reader and up. I mean, the unfortunate thing is, life is unfair. If you're barely making it, you've got to focus on the necessities in life. You've got to pay your rent. You've got to feed yourself. You don't have as many choices as you would when you get a bit more money. But this isn't geared toward, you know, people who would be considered rich in most ways. It's geared toward people, you know, once you start making $50,000, $60,000 a year, you start to have choices. You know, all of the uses of your money are not prescribed for you. And so the book really hits to people, you know, once they have choices and to help them make better choices to secure their financial future.
2: In your book, The Thin Green Line, you talk about the fears and insecurities people have around money. Talk about that.
7: Money is just a means of exchange. If you have more money, you can buy more things. If you have less money, you can buy less things. It should be the simplest thing in the world to understand. But of course, it isn't. And money gets freighted with all of these emotion. It comes to represent things like self-worth. It comes to represent things like power, or its opposite, weakness. It comes to represent comparison between you and your neighbor, or you and some fictional person that you imagine has more than you somewhere else in the country. And that's a problem. I talk about money scripts that really hurt people. There's four main money scripts. And, you know, one of the common ones, you know, for people who struggle is, you know, their net worth becomes their self-worth, or also the belief that, you know, if only I had a little bit more money, life would be better. And, you know, neither of these is true.
2: In your book, you talk about three ways to save money, which are not how most people think about savings. Could you share that with us?
7: You know, people fall into certain categories with many things when it comes to money. And the very notion of saving, and of course, it's opposite spending. I thought, where do people fall? And I came up with three different categories. You can be an accumulator, you can be a dissipator, or you can be what I call a make and spender. So what are these three things? Well, the accumulator is the person who works his or her entire life, doesn't spend anything, saves, and gets to not the end, but, you know, the last couple of decades, and says, okay, what am I going to do now? And that person is then just spending the money. Maybe it's spending the money just to live, or maybe that accumulator is spending the money on a passion project. In the book, I talk about somebody who goes out and buys a vineyard after a lifetime of selling shower doors. Well, the dissipator is that person's opposite. The dissipator is the person who gets a windfall and then has to manage that throughout his or her life. An easy thing to think of is an inheritor, but look, there aren't as many inheritors as we might think in popular imagination, or at least not as many who are getting $100 million. I mean, that dissipator could be a great athlete, or it could be a tech entrepreneur, somebody who gets a big hit, and that's going to be the pinnacle of that person's wealth, and, you know, he or she needs to manage it down, as it were. And of course, make and spenders, that's what most of us are. That's where most of us fall into this category, and that's where we have so much choice. We're making a certain amount of money, we're hoping to save some of it, but we've got the expenses as we're going along. And so in that category, that last one, the make and spenders, the decisions we make, the behaviors we exhibit, that's really going to determine what side of the thin green line we're on.
2: You share stories in your book about people. I'm wondering if you could share a story about somebody who maybe didn't make a lot of money, but made all the right decisions and ended up in a good place.
7: Well, the book starts with a very personal story, and I talk about the first person I ever met who was wealthy, and that was my grandfather. My grandfather had a high school education, you know, went into World War II in the Army, and then his dream job was to work for the post office. He wanted to do it because it was a secure job, it was a well-paying job, he'd lived through the Depression, but then it wasn't necessarily, you know, the type of job you'd associate with somebody who'd be able to accumulate great wealth. Well, toward the end of his life, you know, a guy who'd never probably made more than $20,000-$30,000 a year, had $300,000-$400,000 saved up. He had his, you know, 900 square foot ranch house paid off. But more than those numbers, because again, you know, numbers are rich and poor, more than those numbers, he was able to do all the things he wanted to do. Now, granted, these are modest things by some people's standards, but they were what he wanted to do. He could play golf three times a week at the local municipal course with his buddies. He and my grandmother could go out to dinner once a week. She could go off on a day trip with her sister. It was exactly the life he wanted, and he was secure, and he had choices, and that, to me, is somebody who is wealthy.
2: So what do you say to somebody who maybe feels very compelled to keep up with the Joneses and, you know, buy that bigger house they really can't quite afford? How do you tell somebody to constrain that impulse?
7: Don't do it. You're going to lose in the end. You know, think back to 2008. If you live a life where you believe the future is going to be a better version than the present, always, you're putting more risk into your life than there needs to be. Maybe the future will be better. Hopefully it is better. I mean, we're Americans. We're optimistic by nature. But, you know, the chapter on debt, I talk a lot about people in a town called Darien, Connecticut. It's always rated one of the top 10 wealthiest or most affluent towns in America. And there was a certain type of mortgage that was very popular there that allowed people to just pay the interest for 5, 7, 10 years. And if it had worked as it was supposed to work, it would have been fine. People would have paid the interest. Most people there work in financial services. When they got their big bonus, they'd pay down the principal, and it was a great way to manage their cash flow. But unfortunately, this wasn't what happened. These people thought the values of their house would go up just as much as people in, you know, Nevada or California or Arizona, you know, three states that typically get beaten up for the housing crash, just as people in those states thought values would go up. People in this super affluent town of Darien, Connecticut thought the same thing. And of course, you know, when that didn't happen, and when instead of paying down the principal on their mortgage, they took that bonus money and bought a second home or took a nice vacation at Turks and Caicos or joined all kinds of clubs, well, when they all lost their jobs in the financial crash and then the value of their house went down, they were in for a world of woe. And it was all because they thought the future is going to always be a better version than the present. And that's problematic for anybody, no matter how much money you make.
2: The book is The Thin Green Line, The Money Secrets of the Super Wealthy. Paul Sullivan is the author. 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
7: 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I really enjoyed it.
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8: Thanks, Chris. 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
9: I did. I wrote about how to save up to $50,000 in college costs. This is something that a lot of people don't plan for when they're planning for higher education. And one of the ways that kids can do that is by taking advanced placement courses during their junior and senior year of high school. An advanced placement course, it's a college-level course that you could actually take in high school. There's about 30 AP courses that can be taken with a national exam for each one.
8: Given the fact that many students graduate from high school woefully unprepared for college courses, I would think this strategy would only apply to a fairly small number of high school students. Am I wrong?
9: I'm afraid you're right. You do have to plan ahead, and the kids need to be ready in that junior and senior year. However, think about the benefits of it if they're able to do that. You have a private college, tuition, room and board, easily cost you $50,000. If they take 4 courses during their junior year, 5 during their senior year, then by the time they graduate, they have 9 college courses. Now, not all colleges are going to accept them, but let's say a school like the University of Florida, for example, if you get a 3 on the exam, the exams are graded from a 1 to a 5, 5 being the highest. If you get a 3, University of Florida will give you equivalent college credit. If you're applying to a school like MIT, they'll only take 5. So it depends on the school. And other courses like selective engineering schools, say like Olin College of Engineering, they won't accept any because of their program. So you have to look at the college that you want to possibly go to and kind of gear your AP courses towards that.
8: How does a prospective student find out which colleges accept these advanced placement credits?
9: Okay, well, what you can do is you can go on collegeboard.com, and they actually have a great service. It's an AP credit policy search. You can punch in your college, and it will tell you pretty much what I just shared with you, how many courses they'll accept, which ones they'll accept, and so on. And another thing is, let's say your child isn't ready for APs until they're a senior. Well, if they can take a couple of them, you know, colleges want kids to take rigorous coursework. So that's going to help you get into a better college. But then if you have, say, 3 or 4 of them, when you get to college, you can take an extra course or two that you usually don't have to pay for. And that will bump up your status, too, and get you to a sophomore status quickly.
8: You also write about some other benefits of doing this.
9: Let's say that you want a 4-year college experience. A lot of students do. They don't want to leave after 3 years. They're not ready to go into the workforce yet. You could do a double major, which makes you more marketable when you actually start your job search. You could start master's coursework. You can do all of that, still saving money within the 4 years rather than paying for your master's beyond school and everything. You can get like a jump start on it, which is very helpful for kids too.
8: Do you have any estimates of how many students take these courses?
9: Well, you know, it depends on what kind of a school they go to. I would say that many students that attend private schools have probably taken them. Public schools, it just depends on the school. And as you said before, it really depends on the student, too, and what kind of a student they are. But if parents plan ahead, it can really save them a huge amount of money. And one of the things that I found through Classroom Talk is that until you've gone this road, you know, I'm a parent myself of a 22-year-old and a 24-year-old, so I've been through the whole college process and everything. But if parents know when they enter high school what the possibilities are for their student, it just creates a world of opportunity.
8: Do you have any final words of advice for students and parents?
9: Really, the start for college begins freshman year. Don't wait until your child's a senior to start thinking about, oh, I guess we need to look at college, what do we need to do? If they start planning early and plant the seed within their student's head that you are going to college and here's what you need to do to get there, it's really much better, because really all 4 years of high school count towards college. Sometimes they figure, well, you know, my child got off to a slow start, they were adjusting freshman year, their grades weren't that good. But when colleges look at that GPA, they're going to look at all 4 years. That makes your total GPA, not just your junior and senior year. Colleges do like to see improvement, but at the same time, they're going to look at the 4 years as a whole.
8: Maggie Carey, a national board-certified teacher and the founder of a website called ClassroomTalk.com. Maggie, thanks so much for joining us on InfoTrack.
9: Thank you.
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11: Good morning. 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For this morning, we'll start the day with partly cloudy and breezy conditions, temperatures in the mid-70s. Well, this afternoon, sunny, hot, and breezy with a high temperature close to 100 degrees. For tonight, we'll have partly cloudy and breezy conditions, low temperatures dropping into the mid-70s. For Monday, we'll have a 20% chance of showers and thunderstorms in the afternoon, otherwise sunny and breezy conditions with a high temperature in the upper 90s. For Monday night, a 30% chance of showers and thunderstorms, mostly cloudy skies otherwise, with an overnight low dropping to the low 70s. For Tuesday night, mostly cloudy overnight lows dropping to the low 70s, and for Wednesday, we'll have sunshine with a high in the mid-90s. And that's a look at your spot-on weather on the Legends Classic Country Network.
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3: Hey, you guys, you know, I was thinking we'd start this week talking about heaven and how great that's going
4: to
3: be.
4: Well, heaven's a good topic. I mean, other than the fact that we have to die to get there.
3: Well, that's part of living, isn't it? I could only imagine, right?
4: Yeah.
3: Mercy Me and Barton Millard made that famous in the movie about his life.
4: Well, and you know, as a believer, I know heaven is going to be fantastic, being in the presence of God all the time. Revelation talks about it, but, you know, imagining streets made of gold and gates made out of giant pearls, and
3: yeah,
4: it's just something our mind can't comprehend. I think it's going to be a pretty good party, though.
3: Well, you know, we've got so many people that we're looking forward to seeing again, and they're all up there. So let's start with Robert Joe Vandegrift. You might know him as RJ. This comes from Miss Ellie's gospel favorites, When We All Get to Heaven.

0: When we all get to heaven, you know, we're looking forward to that. But, you know, Lord, you can take your time getting us there. I'm thinking, yeah, that was Robert Joe Vandegrift.
1: Well, just getting together with the body of Christ and celebrating what we believe in the Word of God. You know, we do that when we meet with other Christians in church. Let's listen in on the Colorado Wranglers, Church Out on the Plains.

0: That was the Colorado Wranglers Church out on the plains.
1: Miska Padgett is a ranch veterinarian. That means she, you know, she treats horses and cows and all that. Large animal vet, yeah. And I would say to be a vet on a ranch, you got to have some really good hands.
0: Well, I'm sure
1: it
0: helps. Yeah.
1: I would think, yeah. This comes from her Real Hands and Treasured Friends CDs. It's the title poem called Real Hands.
2: Thanks for coming so fast, Doc. They're up there on the hill. Sorry, it'll be a bit of a walk. Oh, I'm Jan, and this is my husband, Bill. The girls have been with him all morning. I'm afraid it is his time. He's gone down fast. Not much warning. But that pony is well past his prime. I gathered what I needed for that pony on the hill. Through dry brush, over ice, I proceeded to my fuzzy brown patient and his three little girls. His crown of three sweet pixies arched tenderly over his head. Dr. Miska, can you help old Gypsy? The youngest achingly said. Good old Gypsy was ready to go. Better days have long since passed. Rough, matted hair coat, eyes softly closed. This faithful friend was fading fast. I peered into three tear-stained faces and shared the time had come to send old Gypsy to the most special of places to set him free, to graze, and to run. They gathered up their courage and stroked his fluffy mane, while under my breath I softly encouraged. They would see their pony again. He left with delicate grace. The girls thanked him as he passed, and then I peered into the youngest child's face. And this is what she asked. Dr. Miska, are those your real hands? I struggled to answer. What did she mean? It was true, with my job's demands. These hands are cracked and bloody, never clean. I thought about the work they do, the healing, soothing, relieving of aches and pain, the dry, the cold, demands I put them through, delivering foals and fixing the lame. Sometimes these are my real hands, but sometimes they are not. At times, the Lord himself commands when I gave it all I got. When I am defeated and tired, when I have given it my all, the grace of God will gently inspire when options are backed against a wall. And when I felt too weak to help whatever ailed through prayer, the Lord would softly speak, and in the end, I somehow prevailed. Are these my real hands? How could they be just mine? In my faith, I humbly understand they are guided by the divine.
1: That was Real Hands from our favorite veterinarian, Miska Padgett.
0: When we moved to Colorado for the first time early on in our marriage, I thought I had died and gone to heaven.
1: Oh, man. Yeah, it's God's country for sure.
0: I'd never seen anything like that coming from the Midwest, and I loved it. Michael and Don Moon are ranchers out there. Here is their song titled Land of the Columbine.

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2: It is time for your circuit riders, Alan and Jill, Cowboy Gospel Song of the Week. This is as classic cowboy gospel as it gets. Here's our version of Ghost Riders in the Sky.

0: That was our version of Ghost Riders in the Sky with the beautiful fiddle of Joe Stevenson in the background. That was Alan and Jill.
1: And now it's time to see what Jeff has to say today. It's time for Legacy Cowboy Thoughts from Jeff Hildebrandt. Some of you may have experienced this. I know, Alan, you have.
0: Pretty much every time we do a concert anymore.
1: He calls today's thoughts a senior moment.
2: Remember Hopalong Cassidy, Gene Autry, and Roy Rogers? Remember when that baseball team was called the Brooklyn Dodgers? Remember when you got dressed up to go to Sunday service? Remember how your mom and dad would always seem so nervous when the family went somewhere, especially out to eat? They warned you to be quiet and sit right in your seat. Remember Friday football games and the nickel fountain cokes? Remember when you learned to drive and how it scared your folks? Now, when you're facing challenges and you wonder where God is, remember how your teachers all were quiet in a quiz. See, tests we face aren't punishment. They're a chance to prove to us that we can get through anything if God just has our trust. So thank the Lord for everything. Don't fret when you don't hear. Remember, during every test, your teacher's always near.
1: That was Cowboy Thoughts from Jeff. Legacy Thoughts from Jeff Hildebrandt, a senior moment.
0: Now it's time to sing along with an outstanding cowboy gospel song from the past. This is the Diamond W. Wranglers from their Were You There CD, Cowboy's Dream.

0: You just heard from those Kansas Cowboys at Diamond W Wranglers. From their Were You There CD, that was Cowboy's Dream. Now we're going to hear from Peggy Malone up there on the Western Slope Cowboy Gathering. We're going to see her come this November when we go up there for that gathering. And we're looking forward to that, Peggy. Right now we're going to hear from Peggy on something that is near and dear to us here at Circuit Rider Roundup. She calls this Circuit Rider Preachers.
1: 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But guaranteed it won't impede those circuit riding preachers. They'll ride through wind and hail to reach believers and backsliders. You won't see nothing out today but crows and circuit riders. Through whirlwinds and blizzards, you'll see circuit riders plod. They'll ride straight through a cyclone just to preach the word of God. They'll plow up sin and evil as they cultivate the West, with the Bible in their saddlebag and passion in their chest. Oh, this stormy day ain't fit, they say, for any kind of creatures, but guaranteed it won't impede those circuit-riding preachers. They'll ride through wind and hail to reach believers and backsliders. You won't see nothing out today but crows and circuit riders. They'll sleep out on the prairie and rise before the sun, then travel, preach, and baptize all before the day is done. The icy winds might freeze them, but they'll seldom stop to rest, with the Bible in their saddlebags and passion in their chest. No, this stormy day ain't fit, they say, for any kind of creatures, but guaranteed it won't impede those circuit-riding preachers. They'll ride through wind and storm and hail to reach believers and backsliders. You won't see nothing out today but crows and circuit riders. No, you won't see nothing out today.

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1: Here's the Red Wine and Blue Jean Girl, Carrie Phillips, Losing His Love.

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1: I'm ready for a little bit of cowboy poetry. And for just such a thing, I'm going to go to Mike Booth. The Ramrod and the Boss.
2: Who has the biggest spread? I wondered, lying here in bed. Could it be Jason, Willie, or maybe it's Fred? Seems we're all too concerned about things we can see and touch. But if you get right down to it, none of that matters much. There's a ranch way up in the sky where the landowner is really one great guy. His bunkhouse is where I want to hang my hat, not where the boss is a dirty, stinking rat. That rat's a claim jumper, that's all I can say. He works hard each and every day. His gang consists of outlaws, demons, and such. When put to the test, they ain't so tough. His range is down below where it's terrible hot. The pain and strife won't ever stop. Now back to that fine range up in the sky, where even the ramrod is one great guy. And the wranglers are angels, and that's the truth, as they sit atop horses wearing hats and boots. The ramrod answers only to the boss. The ramrod is Jesus, who died on the cross. Those wranglers are the ones we see, sent down to watch over you and me. Because when we start to stray, and the claim jumper eases in to lure us away, we can call the ramrod with a whoop and a yell, and he'll send the wranglers, who will run them rats off and back to hell. Oh, but they'll be back on that you can count. Riding steeds breathing fire will be their mounts. If it all looks exciting, like the life you desire, just stop for a minute. Think about the fire. Now, don't be deceived, for it's easy as can be. These boys are up to no good, yes siree. Put a smile on your face and let them pass by. I'm asking you to give my boss a try. Riding the range better than any you could buy. Jesus is the ramrod. And the boss, why, he is the Almighty God.
1: That was cowboy poet Mike Booth, The Ramrod and the Boss, and he recorded that off of his A Cowboy Remembers CD.
0: The things of this life, you know, they don't mean much unless you got them in context of being a believer and knowing that God created everything for us and just honoring Him. Here's Dale Burson, Things of This Life.

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2: I'm going to go to a CD titled Distant Furrows by a good friend of ours, Barry Ward, Crossing Jordan.
3: 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I'm wondering why we're having such a run of bad luck. 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

0: Boy, that was a toe tapper, wasn't it, Alan?
1: Oh, you could dance in here to that one.
0: That was a fun song and original by Barry Ward, Crossing Jordan.
1: You know, sometimes the things happen that just get you down or you got troubles you got to get through. There's an album that Deanna Dickinson McCall has. It's called I'll Ride Through It. That is great advice. Here's a poem from that album called The Good Years.
2: The soft sound of hooves on leaves, shuffling over rock on the slope. The gentle pull uphill as you look, praying for grass, praying for hope. It's autumn and no rain has fallen. No summer monsoons ever came. Last year's grass is gone to dust. Too many years of the same. You recall waving grama grass, cured brown with seed on the stem. It would put a cow through winter, up here on the ridge and rim. But it rained at least some. Even those marginal years had grass. Springs and creeks flowed, laden clouds didn't blow past. You relive the really good years. The land was unbelievably green. You rode in mud, fixing water gaps, tanks blown, canyons scoured clean. Grass and wildflowers was stuff of fairies. Seeds and blooms nodding to dancing dew. Cows and horses sleek and shiny fat. Lord, it was like the land was new. Those memories keep you hanging on. Heaven sent rains would finally come. You've been in tight spots before, tough old times. You've seen some. Drier than the dirty 30s, record dry, they say. God will open the heavens, wash this drought clean away. Till then, you pull your hat down, squint through the dust some more. Summon faith back in your heart that God will heal this land sore. Close your tired eyes against the dust. See fat cattle and green grass. Feel moisture on a soft wind. Dream of the good years of the past.
1: Sometime in our life, we all have a time that we call the good years. That was Deanna Dickinson McCall.
0: Heaven on Horseback. It's a good thought.
1: Mm-hmm.
0: But it's also the title of the CD that Don Edwards has put out. And this song, I'm sure you'll all recognize, Rounded Up in Glory.

0: That was Don Edwards, Rounded Up in Glory.
1: You know, Christmas is a time that we do a lot of Christmas songs. Obviously, that's usually in December.
0: Yeah.
1: We're coming up on Christmas in July. We might do that next month.
0: That could be fun. Let's think about that.
1: Yeah. But this is a song that kind of starts off about Christmas. But man, I'll tell you what, we can play this one any time of the year. This is Tom Poley, Polk Songs and Ponytails, Volume 3. The song's called A Night Ride.
2: It's Christmas Eve in New Mexico. A bright star, the snowflakes glisten as they blow. This cowboy wears his weathered hat pulled low. His horse leads, they're just drifting through the snow. It's the birthday of the sacrificial lamb who proclaimed love and peace his covenant. This one night, he ain't riding for the brand, 'cause it just seemed right to leave his guns back at the ranch.

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3 guaranteed open heifers weighing 917, bring 322. 22 guaranteed open heifers weighing 817, bring 347. 139 guaranteed open heifers weighing 733, bring 36375. 27 guaranteed open heifers weighing 634, bring 414. And 10 weaned heifers weighing 593, bring 4 1/4. Running age pairs are up to $4,700. Running age bred cows are up to $3,500. Packer cows are up to $1.84, and Packer bulls are up to $2.26. The market was very steady on Monday and very aggressive on Tuesday. We will have a sale this coming week, June 29th and June 30th. We will not have a sale on July 6th or 7th. Our first sales back after the 4th will be July 13th and 14th. 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

0: Good morning. Here's a look at your spot-on weather on the Legends Classic Country Network. For this morning, we'll start today with partly cloudy and breezy conditions, temperatures in the mid-70s. For this afternoon, sunny, hot, and breezy, with a high temperature close to 100 degrees. For tonight, we'll have partly cloudy and breezy conditions, low temperatures dropping into the mid-70s. For Monday, we'll have a 20% chance of showers and thunderstorms in the afternoon, otherwise sunny and breezy conditions, with a high temperature in the upper 90s. For Monday night, a 30% chance of showers and thunderstorms, mostly cloudy skies otherwise, with an overnight low dropping to the low 70s. For Tuesday night, mostly cloudy, overnight lows dropping to the low 70s. And for Wednesday, we'll have sunshine with a high in the mid 90s. And that's a look at your spot-on weather on the Legends Classic Country Network.
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Thank you, Dottie West, for joining with us, our special guest. 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

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Woo! This thing is good, brother. Woo! I gotta do something here, you know. Brother.

Well, it sure makes me think of reincarnation, of life and death and such. And I ride away concluding, Slim, you ain't changed all that much.

It's time for our hymn. We'd like to remember the sick and shut-in friends who watch our show every week, those who are not fortunate enough like the most of us and can get out and about. And let's remember the mamas and daddies, too, with Jesus, Hold My Hand.

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1: There's a lot going on in the Pampa area these days, and you can get it all in the Pampa News. 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Good morning. Here's a look at your spot-on weather on the Legends Classic Country Network. For this morning, we'll start today with partly cloudy and breezy conditions, temperatures in the mid-70s. For this afternoon, sunny, hot, and breezy, with a high temperature close to 100 degrees. For tonight, we'll have partly cloudy and breezy conditions, low temperatures dropping into the mid-70s. For Monday, we'll have a 20% chance of showers and thunderstorms in the afternoon, otherwise sunny and breezy conditions, with a high temperature in the upper 90s. For Monday night, a 30% chance of showers and thunderstorms, mostly cloudy skies otherwise, with an overnight low dropping to the low 70s. For Tuesday night, mostly cloudy overnight lows dropping to the low 70s, and for Wednesday we'll have sunshine with a high in the mid 90s. And that's a look at your spot on weather on the Legends Classic Country Network.
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11: Come down to my toes and we will swing it.

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And one old boy said, "Hey, Tex, where'd you park your horse?" A friend just pulled his hat down low, but they couldn't be ignored. One husky fella said, "I think I'll rip that hat right off your head." 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

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My nephew skinned the rattler that makes up this old hat band. 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And a real special lady gave me this hat pin. 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
4: 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steers weighing 539, bring 521. 23 guaranteed open heifers weighing 917, bring 322. 22 guaranteed open heifers weighing 817, bring 347. 139 guaranteed open heifers weighing 733, bring 36375. 27 guaranteed open heifers weighing 634, bring 414. 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Running age pairs are up to $4,700. Running age bred cows are up to $3,500. Packer cows are up to $1.84, and Packer bulls are up to $2.26. The market was very steady on Monday and very aggressive on Tuesday. We will have a sale this coming week, June 29th and June 30th. We will not have a sale on July 6th or 7th. Our first sales back after the 4th will be July 13th and 14th. 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
2: Good morning. 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For this morning, we'll start the day with partly cloudy and breezy conditions, temperatures in the mid-70s. Well, this afternoon, sunny, hot, and breezy with a high temperature close to 100 degrees. For tonight, we'll have partly cloudy and breezy conditions, low temperatures dropping into the mid-70s. For Monday, we'll have a 20% chance of showers and thunderstorms in the afternoon, otherwise sunny and breezy conditions with a high temperature in the upper 90s. For Monday night, a 30% chance of showers and thunderstorms, mostly cloudy skies otherwise, with an overnight low dropping to the low 70s. For Tuesday night, mostly cloudy overnight lows dropping to the low 70s, and for Wednesday we'll have sunshine with a high in the mid 90s. And that's a look at your spot-on weather on the Legends Classic Country Network.
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3: There's a lot going on in the Pampa area these days, and you can get it all in the Pampa News. 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
6: Well, this afternoon, sunny, hot, and breezy with a high temperature close to 100 degrees. For tonight, we'll have partly cloudy and breezy conditions, low temperatures dropping into the mid-70s. For Monday, we'll have a 20% chance of showers and thunderstorms in the afternoon, otherwise sunny and breezy conditions with a high temperature in the upper 90s. For Monday night, a 30% chance of showers and thunderstorms, mostly cloudy skies otherwise, with an overnight low dropping to the low 70s. For Tuesday night, mostly cloudy, overnight lows dropping to the low 70s, and for Wednesday we'll have sunshine with a high in the mid 90s. And that's a look at your spot on weather on the Legends Classic Country Network.
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3: 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The temperature is up, but Wayne's Western Wear in Pampa has what you need to be cool and comfortable. 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

yearling steers weighing 934, bring 371. 175 yearling steers weighing 823, bring 394. 10 yearling steers weighing 709, bring 424. 40 yearling steers weighing 636, bring 466. 48 weaned steers weighing 539, bring 521. 23 guaranteed open heifers weighing 917, bring 322. 22 guaranteed open heifers weighing 817, bring 347. 139 guaranteed open heifers weighing 733, bring 36375. 27 guaranteed open heifers weighing 634, bring 414. And 10 weaned heifers weighing 593, bring 4 1/4. Running age pairs are up to $4,700. Running age bred cows are up to $3,500. Packer cows are up to $1.84, and Packer bulls are up to $2.26. The market was very steady on Monday and very aggressive on Tuesday. We will have a sale this coming week, June 29th and June 30th. We will not have a sale on July 6th or 7th. Our first sales back after the 4th will be July 13th and 14th. If you want to sell your cattle from the ranch, look into our video sales. We provide the same great service that we do through the barn on your video cattle. Our sales through the fall are as follows: July 14th, August 11th, September 1st, September 22nd, and October 20th. 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
1: Well, this afternoon, sunny, hot, and breezy with a high temperature close to 100 degrees. For tonight, we'll have partly cloudy and breezy conditions, low temperatures dropping into the mid 70s. For Monday, we'll have a 20% chance of showers and thunderstorms in the afternoon, otherwise sunny and breezy conditions with a high temperature in the upper 90s. For Monday night, a 30% chance of showers and thunderstorms, mostly cloudy skies otherwise, with an overnight low dropping to the low 70s. For Tuesday night, mostly cloudy, overnight lows dropping to the low 70s, and for Wednesday we'll have sunshine with a high in the mid 90s. And that's a look at your spot on weather on the Legends Classic Country Network.
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5: Good afternoon. Here's a look at your spot on weather from the Legends Classic Country Network. Well, this afternoon, sunny, hot, and breezy with a high temperature close to 100 degrees. For tonight, we'll have partly cloudy and breezy conditions, low temperatures dropping into the mid 70s. For Monday, we'll have a 20% chance of showers and thunderstorms in the afternoon, otherwise sunny and breezy conditions with a high temperature in the upper 90s. For Monday night, a 30% chance of showers and thunderstorms, mostly cloudy skies otherwise, with an overnight low dropping to the low 70s. For Tuesday night, mostly cloudy, overnight lows dropping to the low 70s, and for Wednesday we'll have sunshine with a high in the mid 90s. And that's a look at your spot on weather on the Legends Classic Country Network.
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1: 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It's the 5th annual Wild Plum Jam, Friday, July 17th in Sayre, Oklahoma. 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Came upon the way, long way. You're the reason I'm still here, yeah. And Casey Donahue.
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0: 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The temperature is up, but Wayne's Western Wear in Pampa has what you need to be cool and comfortable. 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
7: Well, this afternoon, sunny, hot, and breezy with a high temperature close to 100 degrees. For tonight, we'll have partly cloudy and breezy conditions, low temperatures dropping into the mid-70s. For Monday, we'll have a 20% chance of showers and thunderstorms in the afternoon, otherwise sunny and breezy conditions with a high temperature in the upper 90s. For Monday night, a 30% chance of showers and thunderstorms, mostly cloudy skies otherwise, with an overnight low dropping to the low 70s. For Tuesday night, mostly cloudy, overnight lows dropping to the low 70s, and for Wednesday we'll have sunshine with a high in the mid 90s. And that's a look at your spot on weather on the Legends Classic Country Network.
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my hat and told the bartender that I had a flat, and would he be kind enough to give me change for a one? Well, there was one thing I was sure proud to see. There wasn't a soul in the place except for him and me, and he just looked disgusted and pointed toward the telephone.

here to infiltrate the Ku Klux Klan. 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I said, would you believe this man has gone as far as tearing Wallace stickers off the bumpers of cars, and he voted for George McGovern for president. 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
3: For the child of God, current events remind us that our world is involved in a spiritual battle that is greater than anything our generation has seen before. While this truth can stir up fear or anxiety, we can be encouraged when we remind ourselves that God is in control and nothing is happening without His permission. My name is Kyle Osfeldt, and as the pastor of Grace Baptist Church in Pampa, Texas, I would like to encourage every believer to look to God for the strength and encouragement that only He can give. I would also encourage you to exercise a level of boldness for the cause of Christ like you've never exercised before. I am convinced that if God's people will stand for the truths of God's Word, we can have a greater impact on this culture than we ever thought possible. As has been said before, the only thing necessary for the triumph of evil is for good men to do nothing. Therefore, be strong and of good courage. Be not afraid, neither be thou dismayed, for the Lord thy God is with thee.
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8: Well, this afternoon, sunny, hot, and breezy with a high temperature close to 100 degrees. For tonight, we'll have partly cloudy and breezy conditions, low temperatures dropping into the mid-70s. For Monday, we'll have a 20% chance of showers and thunderstorms in the afternoon, otherwise sunny and breezy conditions with a high temperature in the upper 90s. For Monday night, a 30% chance of showers and thunderstorms, mostly cloudy skies otherwise, with an overnight low dropping to the low 70s. For Tuesday night, mostly cloudy, overnight lows dropping to the low 70s, and for Wednesday we'll have sunshine with a high in the mid 90s. And that's a look at your spot on weather on the Legends Classic Country Network.
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Heifers weighing 733, bring 360, 375. 27 guaranteed open heifers weighing 634, bring 414. 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Running age pairs are up to $4,700. Running age bred cows are up to $3,500. Packer cows are up to $1.84, and Packer bulls are up to $2.26. The market was very steady on Monday and very aggressive on Tuesday. We will have a sale this coming week, June 29th and June 30th. We will not have a sale on July 6th or 7th. Our first sales back after the 4th will be July 13th and 14th. If you want to sell your cattle from the ranch, look into our video sales. 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Our sales through the fall are as follows: July 14th, August 11th, September 1st, September 22nd, and October 20th. 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
1: Well, this afternoon, sunny, hot, and breezy with a high temperature close to 100 degrees. For tonight, we'll have partly cloudy and breezy conditions, low temperatures dropping into the mid 70s. For Monday, we'll have a 20% chance of showers and thunderstorms in the afternoon, otherwise sunny and breezy conditions with a high temperature in the upper 90s. For Monday night, a 30% chance of showers and thunderstorms, mostly cloudy skies otherwise, with an overnight low dropping to the low 70s. For Tuesday night, mostly cloudy, overnight lows dropping to the low 70s, and for Wednesday we'll have sunshine with a high in the mid 90s. And that's a look at your spot on weather on the Legends Classic Country Network.
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0: and I thought it was a shame. 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
1: Well, I heard it on the radio while I was in the tub. 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
0: Well, it's some old boy from England, Mo, and he's making $1 million bucks.

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3: There's a lot going on in the Pampa area these days, and you can get it all in the Pampa News. The Pampa News is there for city and county news, including school board meetings, arrest reports, viewpoints, financial, TV listings, funnies, and more. 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

0: Freezy conditions, low temperatures dropping into the mid-70s. For Monday, we'll have a 20% chance of showers and thunderstorms in the afternoon, otherwise sunny and breezy conditions with a high temperature in the upper 90s. For Monday night, a 30% chance of showers and thunderstorms, mostly cloudy skies otherwise, with an overnight low dropping to the low 70s. For Tuesday night, mostly cloudy, overnight lows dropping to the low 70s. And for Wednesday, we'll have sunshine with a high in the mid-90s. And that's a look at your spot-on weather on the Legends Classic Country Network.
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1: Hi everyone, I'm Craig Orndorff. This is Weekend in the Country, the show where we listen to the country music memories. Greetings, my friends. It's so nice to be with you once again as we get ready for another edition of the show that features some of the greatest country music of our lifetime. Coming up, we'll play the most popular records from this week in our spotlight year. But that's not all. Throughout the show, we'll add some information and fun facts to help you remember how things were back then. And today we're heading back to the final weekend of June in 1992. And we'll be playing the most popular country songs in the USA from this weekend 34 years ago. So that's what's on the docket, and if you're ready, let's get started with this weekend in the country. And we begin our climb up the countdown at number 20 with Lori Morgan, Something in Red.